Against all the odds and in spite of the threatening situation that even this young couple faced after the birth. But against all the odds and in spite of the threatening situation that even this young couple faced after the birth, God brought forth

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2: Your Moody Radio weather forecast. Keeping scattered showers and thunderstorms in the forecast as the night goes on. Another chance rolling in Friday, and then some better chances for rounds of showers and thunderstorms currently in the forecast for Saturday and for Sunday, too. Overnight low right at 80. Friday's high low 90s with our heat index approaching 105. We will be stuck with the low 90s for the highs on Saturday, Sunday, too. High-end chances for showers and storms on Monday. I'm staff meteorologist Jennifer Naramore for Moody Radio South Florida.
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0: 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Hi, it's Bill Meyer with something to think about from the late theologian A.W. Tozer. He said, when it looks like things are out of control, behind the scenes, there is a God who hasn't surrendered his authority.
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1: Jesus spent about 18 months in the Galilean region during his earthly ministry. And though he centered his activity in just a few towns, the ancient Jewish historian Josephus has estimated that there were at least 200 cities and villages in this region, and with a total population of at least 3 million people. In view of this vast mission field, listen to what Matthew has recorded.
0: Then Jesus went to all the towns and villages, teaching in their synagogues, preaching the good news of the kingdom, and healing every disease and every sickness. When he saw the crowds, he felt compassion for them, because they were weary and worn out, like sheep without a shepherd.
1: If we take Matthew's account literally, Jesus went to many of these 200 towns and villages. Obviously, his ministry was very intense, very demanding. But here's an amazing truth about Jesus. He felt compassion for these people who came to hear him. The word translated compassion alludes to deep emotional and physical empathy. In other words, Jesus suffered both emotionally and physically as he identified with a multitude of hurting people who were weary and worn out, like sheep without a shepherd. Yes, Jesus was and is the Good Shepherd. And our Heavenly Father is still looking for men and women who will follow his example and with compassion be good shepherds within the church, the family of God.
0: The Bible principle you've heard today comes from the Life Essential Study Bible by Dr. Gene Getz. 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
2: Your Moody Radio weather forecast. Keeping scattered showers and thunderstorms in the forecast as the night goes on. Another chance rolling in Friday, and then some better chances for rounds of showers and thunderstorms currently in the forecast for Saturday and for Sunday, too. Overnight low right at 80. Friday's high low 90s with our heat index approaching 105. We will be stuck with the low 90s for the highs on Saturday, Sunday, too. High-end chances for showers and storms on Monday. I'm staff meteorologist Jennifer Aramore for Moody Radio South Florida.
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0: Surveys say 11 o'clock on Sunday morning is still segregated.
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0: Recent surveys indicate that 11 o'clock Sunday morning is still the most segregated hour of the week. One reason may be that many Christians do not know or accept what Jesus Christ died to achieve. By his death, Jesus not only paid our sin debt, he broke down the barriers that separate his people from one another. He united Jews and Gentiles, blacks and whites, and all groups that claim him as Lord. By his death, God started a new race of people out of all who believe in Christ. He created a new body called the church. In his church, God connects all members to one another and to the head who is Christ. So people who claim to follow Christ yet deny their connection with other believers by erecting walls, ethnic, cultural, educational, and racial, they are impeding what Christ died to achieve. The Apostle Paul in Ephesians chapter 2 put it this way: Christ united Jews and Gentiles into one people when, in his own body on the cross, he broke down the wall of hostility that separated us. Christ reconciled both groups to God by means of his death on the cross, and your hostility toward each other was put to death. You are members of God's family, carefully joined together in him. So, since God has united all believers into one family, why don't we act like it?
1: If you'd like to learn more about God and his plan for your life, visit urbanministries.com.
2: Your Moody Radio weather forecast. Keeping scattered showers and thunderstorms in the forecast as the night goes on. Another chance rolling in Friday, and then some better chances for rounds of showers and thunderstorms currently in the forecast for Saturday and for Sunday, too. Overnight low right at 80. Friday's high low 90s with our heat index approaching 105. We will be stuck with the low 90s for the highs on Saturday, Sunday, too. High-end chances for showers and storms on Monday. I'm staff meteorologist Jennifer Naramore for Moody Radio South Florida.
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0: That's Tasha Layton. Meet me in the valley. This is Moody Radio. 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

0: Is anything 45 million years old? Find out on today's Creation Moment. And now, here's our Creation Moment's host, Ian Taylor.
1: Axel Heiberg Island in northern Canada is the closest point of land to the North Pole. The landscape is completely barren today, but long ago a dense forest of large metasequoia trees grew there. At that time, the climate must have been like Florida today. The stumps of these fossil trees have not mineralized and are still wood, that is, cellulose, but they are claimed to be 45 million years old. Researchers at Johns Hopkins University studied the hydrogen and oxygen isotopes of the cellulose. These lightweight isotopes are normally quickly lost by evaporation from dead wood, but to their surprise, the researchers discovered an unusually high content. This means that their rate of evaporation was extremely low. In other words, not only did the trees grow in a humid climate, but this climate continued a long time after the trees were destroyed. Further, cellulose is quickly broken down by bacterial action if exposed to air, so that the trees must have been buried rapidly, deeply, and a lot more recently than 45 million years ago. Creation Moments happened to be present when a sample of this wood was used to calibrate the equipment at a well-known carbon-14 dating laboratory. Believing the wood to be 45 million years old, it should contain no carbon-14. But in fact it did, and it dated at only 41,000 years.
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3: Your Moody Radio weather forecast. Keeping scattered showers and thunderstorms in the forecast as the night goes on. Another chance rolling in Friday, and then some better chances for rounds of showers and thunderstorms currently in the forecast for Saturday and for Sunday, too. Overnight low right at 80. Friday's high low 90s with our heat index approaching 105. We will be stuck with the low 90s for the highs on Saturday, Sunday, too. High-end chances for showers and storms on Monday. I'm staff meteorologist Jennifer Naramore for Moody Radio South Florida.
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0: That's Cade Thompson on Moody Radio. An article in the current Atlantic Monthly magazine proclaims that the age of reading is over. 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On the latest episode of Chris Fabry Live, Professor Rosalie Day Rossett will point out how being able to read transformed our society and how it changed the church as well. 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

0: That's John Reddick on Moody Radio. Hi, it's Bill Meyer. Here's some great advice about marriage from Pastor Max Lucado. He says, a woman's heart should be so hidden in God that a man has to seek him just to find her.
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0: Freedom Friday is a great opportunity for us to celebrate freedom, to hear your stories. Stories are powerful. Why are they so powerful?
1: Well, sometimes you need some filler. You've ever been given like a coloring page and all you have is the outlines? And then something really special happens when you color all that in. You see the picture like you haven't before. Sometimes freedom in Christ can look like a blank drawing page where there's just an outline. But when you put in some color and some detail, then you get the full picture.
0: Yeah, and a lot of us have a story to tell.
1: A colorful one.
0: Yeah, a colorful one. But sometimes there's a colorful story that comes along that has touch points in so many different ways and is so applicable. Boy, we've got that with the girl who goes by the name Jacqueline Marino Chin. And her story is quite awe-inspiring, isn't it, Allie?
1: It really is. I mean, she is honest about abuse in her past, about her being drawn into New Age practices, the occult, magic, a lot of really dark things until the light of the gospel shone into her heart and allowed her to see Jesus and who she is in him.
0: You know, I think one of the reasons this is so timely is we live in a culture right now that, as you mention it all the time, so fascinated with from what feels like benign manifestation kind of verbiage, which is not great, all the way to tarot card readings, horoscopes. I mean, it's actually picking up pace. I've always wondered for years who in the world keeps the lights on at those places. But there's more of them cropping up. Crystals, all of these kind of magic arts, they're kind of couched in the organic world of getting back to Earth, but they're real, aren't they, Allie?
1: And it's been mainstreamed. And so we're going to ask her about that, her own story, but also a cautionary warning for people who maybe feel like those things are pretty innocent. They are far from it. You're going to hear Jack's story coming up.
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0: Jordan St. Cyr, man, Rescue, what a beautiful song. It's Carl and Crew. We're nearing our 100th birthday, and, you know, I want to be really clear. This is not about Moody Radio.
1: No
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0: It has nothing to do with Moody Radio. This is about the gospel. It's about the good news and all that Jesus has done. And, you know, the beautiful thing about truth, wherever you hear it across this dial, nothing to do with Moody Radio. This is about the gospel. It's about the good news and all that Jesus has done. And, you know, the beautiful thing about truth, wherever you hear it across this dial on Moody Radio,

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15: 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And he went to the cross. 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
12: I'm not big on participation awards. But
13: I'm not either.
12: I'm going to make an exception on this. You aren't either, Super Die.
13: No.
12: And it's just like, oh. It feels like, okay, I was part of this. Me and 200 others. Yeah, come on up and get your blue ribbon. I get it. But I got to tell a story. So I was in charge of field day in Little Rock, Arkansas, and our kids were at a school where I would go out on recess on Fridays, and I was like the quarterback on both teams for all these kids. And I, oh goodness sakes, I can get choked up thinking about it. I love these kids, man. Without getting into too many details, Field day was going to be coming, and they didn't have anyone to run it. So the principal came out and said, "You're kind of out here trying to be athletic. why don't you do it?" And what I had was, I think it was fifth and sixth grade boys. So anyway, when the bell would ring, they'd come running down. And I mean, this thing grew to the point where I had like 40, 50 kids. So I'd split them right down the middle and have them count off. And a couple of the kids, like my son, was in a Rat Pack, and they'd get, you know, positioned where they could get on the same team, you know. So now today I'm cutting it right down the middle. "Dad, what are you doing?" "I'm, son, just chill out." And so we'd have a great time out there doing that. It was just great. And field day, they said, "We need somebody to run." I go, "I'll run it." And so I started doing all the planning, and boy, did we have a field day. I brought out a guy that brought a sound system, and he was spinning records or whatever. Back in the day, that was CDs or something. the day was amazing, but there was one sticking point. And there were a couple of parents that were on the PTA or whatever that's called. Mm-hmm. And they're like, "Hey, we don't want to do, you know, first, second, third. We want to give everyone." And I'm like, "No, we're not doing that. We're not doing that.
13: Girl.
12: We're giving first, second, thirds." "No, no." I said, "No, I'm running this thing." And I was kind about it. But I said, and then I said, "There's some of these kids, this is where they excel. They don't excel like your kids do it. Biology or creating volcanoes that erupt or something like that. You know what I'm saying? All that stuff. This is their lane. And we're giving away ribbons." Anyway, it came off and it went so well, I came back and did it the next year as well.
13: See? That's great.
12: But there's sometimes when participation is rewarded. And in this case, I really believe that your participation will be rewarded no matter what it is. And it's because your words are going to be such an encouragement that there is reward in heaven for just taking part. And we've got this site, this birthday site, and we really want your participation, and it will be rewarded. So here we go. I'm breaking my own rules here, Allie.
13: Yes, it is the Moody Radio birthday website, our 100 years. If you've not heard, we are celebrating officially July 28th, which is on Tuesday, the 100-year anniversary of the very first broadcast. But we would love for you to visit this website. You can check out stories that have already been submitted. You can submit your own story. Hear all of the different special episodes. I believe there was almost one every single day of the month of July on one of the programs between Janet Parshall and Chris Fabry and Chris Brooks and some of the other shows, so Carl cool. and crew included. Check that out. Just text birthday to 800-555-7898 and do participate by sharing your story, your memorable moment with Moody Radio. 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
12: Yeah, just take some time to do this. I know what it feels like. I walk out of a restaurant and I'm like, I'm going to give them a recommendation, and then I space it out. My bride's good on that one. We were at a place on vacation, and I said, "Man, I'm going to give them a recommendation." And she reminded me, "You're going to give them you're right. I got to do that." And this is one of those things that in your heart, you're like, "Yeah, that'd be cool yes. to participate in." I'm asking you to follow through. Give us the link one more time, Allie.
13: Just text birthday, 800-555-7898.
12: Yeah. What's God done? Give us your story. We want to hear it. We really do. Okay, what's coming up here, sister?
13: Yeah, we have a special guest, Dr. Mark Yarborough. Have you ever felt like you were in a spiritual slump, like your faith needed a bit of reviving? We're going to hear from Dr. Mark Yarborough coming up.
12: Yeah. Boy, I. Oh, that's right. I have. Yeah, that's right. This is relevant
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0: Your Moody Radio weather forecast. A shot at showers with thunderstorms as we're finishing off our Friday. A little sunshine peeking in here, too. Highs are up to the low 90s. We've got our heat index value near 105. A lingering stray thunderstorm tonight and a low bottoming out at 80. High-end chances for showers with thunderstorms by Saturday afternoon. The high low 90s. The heat index 108. More scattered thunderstorms likely by Sunday afternoon. High-end chances on Monday. I'm staff meteorologist Jennifer Naramore for Moody Radio, South Florida.
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4: When you become born again and come to God, suddenly, now your body, your soul, and your spirit are functioning together. 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That's how He created you.

0: 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He is convinced the world is coming to an end. He's going to lose his spot. Everything is horrible. And it's like, no, no, no, no, no, no, no. You're not going to lose your place on the bed. Nothing's going to change. He's going to lay here. It's all going to be fine. It might be just a little bit different than it was, like, you know, like 30 seconds ago. In life, sometimes we think things have to be packaged a certain way, but God always gives us exactly what we need. 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
3: 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Looking back, he reflects,
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4: Everything shifted that day. Everything shifted. 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
3: Giving people hope in Jesus Christ is what Moody Radio has been doing for 100 years. And Mark Elfstrand has been a big part of that. 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
7: Let's head to Eugene in Mississippi. Go ahead.
8: Hello, Rob. Thank you so much for taking my call. My
7: of
8: wife
7: course.
8: And I sure do enjoy listening to the program, and I don't know if it's enjoyment or appreciation, but both do apply, and it's just
7: thank
8: such
7: you.
8: An uplifting thing to hear the insights that you have about dealing with financial matters and doing it in that godly manner. But my question is, it's concerning my wife, and I'm 67 years old. My wife is 68. And we're considering what we need to do when the RMD kicks in at when I turn 73. We have a traditional IRA. And as I look at that and try to do my own projections, I'm concerned that once that begins and those withdrawals each year would go up in percentages, that along the way, especially if I am passed away, that along the way, the RMD could cause her to go up into the higher tax bracket, and also possibly affect her Medicare payments premium increasing along the way, too. So I'd like to just hear your thoughts on that, and I could give you that number that we have in our IRA, if that would help.
7: Yeah, I think the same principles apply here regardless of what the balance is, but it's a great point that you make here, Eugene, and it is something to consider because, to your point, you don't have to take RMDs until, based on the current law, 73, so you can wait and do nothing. But the real question is not just should I wait, but should I choose to take money out now to manage taxes later? And I think that's the key idea, because

0: Imagine getting this kind of news. Karen Collins was in her 20s. She was newly married, and then her husband, Michael, was diagnosed with stage 4 cancer.
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8: In 1999, Mark Elfstrand launched a new morning show for Moody Radio Chicago. Looking back, he reflects,
9: I think the most impressive thing was the consistency of the importance of the gospel throughout what the broadcasting ministry was about.
8: Mark distinctly remembers how the 9/11 attacks impacted Moody Radio.
9: Everything shifted that day. Everything shifted. The president was up, Joe Stoll, and Bob Neff came into the studio and says, here's what I want. And then Wayne Shepherd, he said, I want you and Wayne in the center studio, and I want you on the air right now, all the way up till noon. And we're going to just cover this thing as best as we can and give people hope.
8: Giving people hope in Jesus Christ is what Moody Radio has been doing for 100 years. And Mark Elfstrand has been a big part of that. To the glory of God, he's a name you should know.
10: Is Mickey Mouse racist?
11: Mickey Mouse is not racist.
10: It's not racist. According to the Smithsonian Institution, one of your exhibits referenced Mickey Mouse as representing, quote, vestiges of longstanding traditions of blackface minstrelsy. Would you describe that as racist?
11: No, the historical trajectory of the origins of Mickey Mouse tied directly
10: So Mickey Mouse is rooted in racism. Is that your testimony?
11: No, sir, it's rooted in minstrelsy.
10: Minstrelsy, and you don't think the blackface minstrelsy is racist?
11: It has certain unobvious racial overtones that have been well documented.
12: So, again, this is tied to a document, by the way, that the Smithsonian Institution put out called Aspects and Assumptions of Whiteness and White Culture in the United States. Congressman Brandon Gill wanted to continue to ask Dr. Hartig about this document. Have a listen.
10: Is it important to be polite?
11: Excuse me, sir?
10: Is it important to be polite?
11: Yes, sir.
10: It's also interesting because the same mass action toolkit that your organization has been promoting references politeness as a defining characteristic of white supremacy culture. Ma'am, are you a white supremacist?
11: No, sir.
10: You're not. Can you help me square why your organization says that being polite is part of being a white supremacist?
11: I'm not exactly familiar with that passage of the mass action toolkit, which is
10: I can show you the passage right here.
11: Pardon me?
10: I said I just read you the passage from it.
12: So I'm looking at part of the document, and this is according to the Smithsonian Institution, Dr. Hartig's organization that she oversees. Rugged individualism is part of

0: 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His loneliness felt heavier on nights like this. 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Through the static, a faint voice emerged. It was Radio Uhai. The words pierced the darkness around him. "Even though I walk through the valley, I will fear no evil." Juma later shared that it felt like God himself had spoken into his despair. That weak signal in the middle of a storm became a lifeline of faith. 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
4: Here's how I reconcile it. We're not members of the ICC. We never signed that treaty. We never joined it. And they somehow claim that they have a right, nonetheless, to go after non-treaty members and put heads of state and others in jail. We've long had quarrels with them. And we have lunatics and crazies involved in the ICC that are talking about charging members of the U.S. military, maybe even the president or a future president, with crimes. I mean, it's not going to happen. It's just not going to happen. We are not members of that court. We never signed on to that treaty. They need to understand that. If people want to sign in and be a part of that stupid organization, they can. But we're not going to be a part of it, and they're not going to apply their jurisdiction to Americans. That's just not going to happen. We're not going to tolerate it now or in the future. And we've warned them about it repeatedly. And now they're going to see the consequences of ignoring us.
5: That's clarity and principled leadership from our Secretary of State, Marco Rubio. Interesting story breaks today. Remember, he said lunatics and crazies at the ICC. So the ICC just today voted to dismiss the chief prosecutor, a fellow by the name of Karim Khan, following allegations of sexual misconduct. The vote to remove him comes days after his accuser went public in an interview with a reporter from CNN. And of course, Khan has denied all wrongdoing. It also comes amid renewed scrutiny of the War Crimes Court by Washington, which sees the independent judiciary body as a threat to the United States' own sovereignty. That CNN spin with language, they're not a threat. They've never been a threat to us because we don't succumb. We don't subscribe. We don't participate with the International Criminal Court. Remember what the founder said. Again, Craig, going back to your point, happy birthday, America, 250 years. Let's review the facts, as John Adams said, which are stubborn things. The founders didn't want a monarchy. They didn't want an oligarchy. They wanted the people to rule, and the power comes from the bottom up, not the top down. So the laws that are drafted in Washington come out of your elected officials. So you have the power to put in place people that will pass laws that you will then adhere and support to. That's why you don't ever skip an election, because it isn't just about the razzmatazz around the Oval Office. It's about every single person who sits in a representative position, be they at the state or the federal level. So from the bottom up, in fact, written in the Capitol Dome of Madison, Wisconsin, a fairly liberal city, by the way, are written the words, the will of the people is the law of the land. So we don't acquiesce our American jurisprudence. We the people, making the language, drafting the statutes, creating the body of law in this country. Why would we give that away to an international entity who doesn't even share half our value?